So now, I would like to give a shout out to Connor if he goes to Mark and Budo at the same time as me. Up next, Take On Me by Aha Aha.

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0: In 1972, Michael Jackson's song Ben, about a boy and his love as a pet rat, hits number one in the USA. Up next, Cherry Pie by Romant.

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Thanks for listening. I hope everyone had a nice fortnight. See you next week with CCT Collective. Tēnā kite.

0: 5.4 FM. On now at Dunedin Public Art Gallery, Te Ahi Karoa, celebrating the artists and stories of the gallery collection within the unique context of Otipoti Dunedin. 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

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The Dunedin Senior Chinese Association shares their experience living in Dunedin as seniors and what they know about the Chinese culture. 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
1: Courage it up. Kia Maya. Be brave, bold, capable, confident, all qualities arguably embodied and nurtured most deeply in community. Josiah Morgan, Torea Scott Fife, Naomi Sayer, Te Awharenga Hepere, and Faiteri Tua Warbrick, korero with Burns fellow Rachel O'Neill about the ways courage can grow from lived experience, the aliveness and mess of collaboration, the suspension of disbelief and invitation it offers readers, and initiative as an antidote to resignation in unimaginable times. Presented in association with University of Otago, Otako Whakaihu Waka.
2: Kia ora koutou. Welcome to this session. Kia Maya, Courage It Up, as part of the New Zealand Young Writers Festival 2026. Some brief housekeeping. This session is going to be recorded for radio or FM. If there is a fire or emergency, we're going to follow Vanessa in the Vanessa over here, and she will likely be wearing a pink vest. bathrooms are just through here if you need them. Kia Maya, Courage It Up. Indeed, we are going to courage it up today. And we may, in fact, courage it sideways as well. Perhaps we will courage it to the point of no hierarchy, which would be wonderful. And we'll also be couraging it up in the direction of resistance and revolution. And I wanted to begin by acknowledging our five incredible panelists, incredible writers, and the gift that they have given me this week by spending time with you all, talking with you all, and getting to know your projects and your practices in the lead up to this panel. We have Te Awharenga Hepere, Josiah Morgan, Toria Scott Fife, Faitiri Tua Warbrick, and Naomi Sayer. Warm welcome. The gift that these writers have offered me is really an invitation in the context of resistance and potentially revolution, to go beyond the power plays that we are often forced confronted into contention with our opponents. The invitation that their work offers is into the dazzling expansiveness of human experience, of the human condition, of humanity itself. What your work has reminded me of is not only what we're fighting for, but also what we are fighting with. So I'd like to thank you, and just another warm welcome and round of applause to our wonderful panelists. So these are times of collective resistance to apartheid, to genocide, to violent oppression. Free Palestine, free Gaza. Resistance to the ongoing legacies of colonisation, Toitū te Tiriti. Resistance to imperialism, free West Papua, free Sudan, free Congo. And resistance to empire as well. So we hear often that of the rise of fascism, but empire never let go of the hand of fascism. Resistance to empire and imperialism is key if we are going to defeat fascism.

Resistance to racism, gender apartheid, homophobia, transphobia, ableism, classism, ageism. Resistance to all forms of structural oppression. So I'm going to say it, these are times for revolution. Keeping an ear to trusted voices, Moana Jackson, June Jordan, Edward Said, to practice mutual aid and mutual care, to be abolitionist and anti-carceral, to practice direct action together, not alone. Sometimes when I confront the word revolution, however, my mind goes blank. Perhaps that's because as an individual, it's impossible to imagine or conceive of future collective transformation of that scale. Still, I've been seeking to feel and find a human rhythm in this imagining or reimagining of revolution. Cherished folk in my life have been encouraging me to reconnect with my ancestral languages. Most recently, I've been spending time with Irish Gaelic. Specifically, words and cultural concepts for the seasons and seasonal phases. Force, growth, abu, ripening, buin, reaping, Balu, gathering, Bors, death, Aran, harvest, Eri, rising. I began to write a poem integrating these words, an ode to what I thought might be the calendar year, or so I thought. As the poem worked on me, and as we will probably explore in our kōrero as we go, how our works work on us as much as we work on them, the deeper ramifications of regarding seasonal rhythms in these specific times emerged. And the key is in the title of the poem, Hymn to the Revolutionary Year. Autumn falls down our backs, Balu. Water regenerates far below the earth. Bors, the darkness of winter brings release. Eri, rising through Aran to the fire of harvest, a grip that would incinerate if held too long. Force, abu. So we let go to inhale the sparks of the waterfall. Born, the reaping we untie and surrender to the sheltering hymn of the spine. Kia Maya, be bold, courageous. Beginning from this theme, our kōrero today aims to explore presence, listening, language, reclamation, embodiment, resistance, seasons of revolution, and all with spine. The work and practices of the writers we'll be hearing from today exhibit integrity, creative ingenuity, and are grounded in inspiring and distinctive kaupapa that are in meaningful conversation together. And I'm just going to briefly introduce our panelists. I do encourage you to check out the New Zealand Young Writers Festival website for more information about their publications and where you can read their work. Te Awhirenga Hepiri is a Māori and Pacifica Ngā Puhi Kai Tahu, Ngāti Kohunganu and Ngāti Hamoa writer. Her writing frequently explores themes such as identity, belonging, and resistance. Her work spans poetry and spoken word, shaped by lived experience, cultural grounding, and a commitment to telling the truth. Te Awhirenga's voice speaks to the realities of being young and Māori and to the ongoing legacy of resistance, from the whenua to the written word. Kia ora. Josiah Morgan, he, him, kai tahu, Ngāti Maniapoto, is a poet, actor, drama

0: A teacher, performance artist, facilitator, reviewer, editor, and writer from Ōtautahi Christchurch. In 2026, he was the visiting writer at Washington State University's Creative Writing Program. And he is the author of I'm Still Growing from Dead Bird Books, 2024, and his novella Road, a post-lapsian comedy. Love it. Won the Macmillan Brown Prize, Writers Prize in 2021. Josiah is the New Zealand Young Writers Festival Writer in Residence for 2026. Kia ora. Toria Scott Fife, Kaitahu Kati Mamoe, Waitaha Pākehā, is a Kaitahu writer and conservation worker who has recently returned home to their Turaka Waewae of Ōtiporti. Their work has been published in Landfall, Tauraka, Turbine Kapoho, and Headland. They spend much of their time stomping around in wild places. Kia ora. Naomi Sea is a writer, poet and journalist from Tamaki Makaurau, Auckland. Her poetry has been published in Starling, Overcom and Takahe and made into a short film, which sounds amazing and I can't wait to check it out. She is co-founder and editor at Fang Magazine, a fashion, arts and culture publication. Kia ora. And last but not least, Whaitiri Tua Warbrick, Rangitane Ngati Raukawa, is a poet, academic and librarian based in Palmerston North. Most of his time is currently spent on his dissertation. It was a pleasure talking to Whaitiri yesterday about what he's working on for that. But he writes poetry in between the everything else of life. You can find his work in Landfall Starling Bloodbath Journal, Orongaho New Zealand, Best New Zealand Poems. And I highly recommend you follow him on Instagram at Māori by the River. Kia ora. Let's open with a group question. In Braiding Sweetgrass, Turtle Island ecologist Robin Wall Kimmerer illuminates the reciprocal relationship between human beings and the natural world. And she states that there is a great longing upon us to live once again in a world made of gifts. In all your writing, your attentiveness to concrete detail, sensory detail, and the way emotion can be both very embodied in the present and also embrace memory and whakapapa and ancestry is very striking in all of your work and very remarkable. So I wanted to ask a three-layered question. Take it, we're removing the hierarchy, so start wherever you like. Do you see lived experience and the imagination as being in reciprocal relationship? How does lived experience inform your writing? Do you write towards what you know, don't know, or both?
1: I think for me, a lot of my writing draws on experiences I've had in wild natural environments, tramping and spending lots of time in the mountains and in the bush. But I also feel that often, like if I'm looking at, say, a view that I'm looking at and I'm like, this is the most incredible thing I've ever seen, I want to capture that in a way that I can communicate this to other people. Like I can't, like taking a photo of it and then just putting it out isn't that thing. I guess that's the dead butterfly on the wall. Like it doesn't mean anything. So I feel like often that's all inside of me, but that's not what I write. But it is part of what makes what I write. It feeds into that. And I think all that

on that context, I feel like in the world of trappers, there's a lot of Pākehā trappers who don't know a lot of the history or the pūrākau of that land either, and so sort of trying to reach into